0: Kilo Alpha 1 Golf Charlie Zulu. John, in Tallent, no traffic.
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2: Okay, let's hold it up there for a second. Check in so far, KC1GLN, Kevin, K1AH, Vince, KC1WPE, Dave, KA1GCZ, John, KP1QQI, Paul. Are there further check-ins for the net this evening?
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1: This is Kilo Bravo 1, India. Golf Tango, KB1 IGT, Chris in Hebron, no traffic.

0: Okay, added to the list of check-ins tonight, I have KP1 IGT, Chris in Hebron. We don't have Roger with the weather this evening, apparently. I don't have any specific announcements tonight. I do believe it's supposed to rain for most of the night, and I think it'll clear up for tomorrow, and then we're going to have a couple of nice days. But I was hoping Roger would report that. Does anybody have any announcements for the NEF this evening or any additional business? That's KC1EEQ. Steve, can you check in again? You're in and out of the repeater.
1: I have a defective microphone here. They told me that today. Kilo Charlie 1, Echo. Steve, Sky 1 spotter out of...
0: Whatever it is, you're dropping in and out of the repeater. I did get your call sign. I got you into the log. Are there further check-ins this evening? KB1QQI, you have next week's net control. At least that's what the schedule says. Are you up with that?
2: KB1LZ, KBQQI, yes, I have next week's net control.
0: Okay, thank you. If you're interested in training as a net control operator, please contact any Aries appointed leader. Thanks to all who participated. Thanks also to Dana, KB1AEV, and the control operators of the KB1AEV link repeater system for the use of this repeater and the links. This concludes tonight's session of the Connecticut Region 3 AriesNet. We look forward to hearing from you again next week at 8 p.m. local time, anywhere on the KB1AEV link repeater system. Please pass the word that this net is here for the good of everyone in our communities. When an emergency is declared, tune to the Region 3 primary frequency for activation instructions according to the posted operations plan. This is AB1LZ, returning the KB1 AEV link repeater system to regular amateur use. Thanks and good night. AB1LZ clear.
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0: Good morning, Rob. How you doing? K1HOW.
1: Lee, good to hear you this morning. How are you?
0: I'm doing good. I was just talking to Rick a few minutes ago, R-A-K. And then I've been up since like 2:30 this morning and couldn't sleep, so I just decided to play radio, and I was just doing a bunch of FT8. Got about 30 contacts this morning. So what do you, how about you, how you doing?
1: Doing okay, thank you. Heading off to the salt mine to try to make a penny. And I'm curious on which band

0: operating unless you're bouncing around all over the place. Wonder what the band conditions are like. Yeah, I woke up. I think I woke up around 1 o'clock, rolled over, fell back asleep, and then it was really raining heavy out around 3:30-ish. It was pouring out, heavy, heavy rain, and it rained like that for quite some time. And I think when I was getting in the shower, it finally was starting to back off and taper off. So, a little bit of lightning, thunder, but nothing outrageous. A lot of heavy rain. And let's see, this is N1QKW, 69 degrees in East Adam, Connecticut. Back to you, Howie.
1: You're warm. It's 63 degrees here. But it's not too bad. And we got some downpours, a couple of downpours, but nothing really lasted long. Mostly just sprinkles here.

0: Yeah, I meant to text Rick yesterday because I was, you know, Rick, VRP, Rick. So I was just turning off the radio as I was pulling into work, and I heard him come on frequency calling me. Well, he said my call sign, and then the radio shut off, so I'm assuming he was looking for me. I meant to text him that I had just missed him, but work was crazy yesterday, so I never ended up thinking about it. And I guess the saga will continue today, which is just oh so fun. But anyways, yeah, what bands are you working on, FC8?
1: I've pretty much been on 40 meters the whole time. I switched over to 30 meters for a little bit, and there was a lot of activity, but everyone on there was green, so I've already worked everybody on that was calling CQ on that were on there this morning. So I switched back over to 40 meters. So it's done pretty good. I got some contacts in Spain and France and where else here? Well, I got Peru, Ireland. And then Samoa, and then a bunch of United States, Mexico, a couple of Mexico contacts. It's been pretty good.
0: Yeah, definitely a good spread. No, that's cool. That's cool. And 40 and 30. Interesting. Yeah, I've never done anything on 30, just for the fact that I'm not doing CW or digital, which... I've done a little bit of digital here and there, but not a lot. And I have not done FT8 or FT4 or FT2, any of those. It's just not, I don't know, it's not super appealing to me. I don't have the draw to it like some people do. And, yeah, your comments about my temperature, it's very steamy here. I mean, it's really, really wet out, kind of jungle-like. Visibility is kind of low for the fact there's so much moisture in the air. It's saturated and, well, almost saturated and definitely uncomfortable for some people. I'm okay with it. I can survive, but any plans for today? I'm seeing a nap in your future. This is N1 QKW Mobile. Back to you.
1: I don't know, you might have a little bit of noise here when I'm talking. I just trying to make a Hawaii contact here on here on 40 meters. I've already talked to him before, but not on 40 meters. I've already made contact with him on FT8, but this will be the first time on 40 meters. There's definitely a nap in store for me this later on this afternoon.
0: Yeah, just be careful. You can get yourself stuck in a loop where you're napping in the afternoon and waking up in the middle of the night and it turns into an ugly circle. I've done it. And it's not easy to break. Not at all. And, I mean, there might have been a little bit, I might have heard a little bit of a FT8 or an FT in the background, but it's nothing irritating or anything. I can barely hear it. I am mobile and I'm in a little bit of a noisy spot, climbing down into the Connecticut River Valley. And there is no coffee in my future.
1: I'm on my third cup of coffee right now. I'll be going for another one here in a few minutes. Doing a lot of coffee this morning.

Okay, I'm halfway across East Center Bridge. My signal should be better. Well, that's no bueno. I'm sorry to hear that. Hopefully, I'll keep trying. You never know. It might fade back into a better condition.

0: Yeah. But yeah, I've been doing it. I'm up to 30 contacts so far this morning. I'm almost gonna hit 2,000 confirmed contacts. Yeah, I got 1,996 confirmed contacts now. So I'm about to hit the 2K mark.
1: Wow, you're piling them up pretty quick. That's pretty cool. I've got a look over someone's shoulder when they're playing with the FDA program to see how it functions. I don't know, you know, I fired it up and I've listened to lots of things, but deciphering what's going on the screen is another story. I'm thinking about finding out if Andrew's going to be doing a POTA somewhere, playing with FDA or something, and I could look over his shoulder while he's doing it, or I could go on to probably do a YouTube video also, which might be a little easier, but it'd be nice to do see Andrew. I haven't seen him in a while. Gonna try to do some sort of a breakfast thing, get us all together and have breakfast someplace.
0: Yeah, and if you're doing FTA, it's always good to have there's a companion program that goes along with it called Grid Tracker, and then you can actually see all your grids that you hit. And you can see the people calling CQ in green, and then you can highlight them, and you can see what their call sign is, and then you can then you switch over and you look for them on the other one, and you know their location before you even answer their CQ. You know their exact location. It's pretty cool. I like this Grid Tracker, and it shows a line between you and the person you're transmitting to, and when they're and another line when they're transmitting back to you, so you know when they're transmitting back to you.
1: Are the two programs communicating with each other, or is it strictly pulling data off of the internet of you know, your reception, their reception, going back and forth by another secondary or tertiary station?
0: No, it works in tandem with the WSJT program. It actually connects to it, and it shows live view of everything that you're receiving on the WSJT shows up on the grid tracker map. So it's pretty good. Nice seeing that.
1: Yeah, I haven't downloaded the latest program, but I think I did download the Grid Tracker. I just don't remember if I actually fired it up and used it. You know, it's winter time. I play a little bit more on the computer and radio, less outside, more inside type stuff. So I think I downloaded it. I just don't think I've run it, really. I need to fix my HF antenna. I can receive, as long as I don't try to, I can tune up on it, as long as I don't try to transmit. It seems like the higher power causes it to have an issue, so I've got a piece of coax or something's wrong with the antenna. I'm leaning toward the antenna. I just haven't had a chance to do anything. If I get a chance, I will, but I have other things that I really need to work on. And that is that. Oh, let's see. Looks like it's starting to get a little better visibility out here. It's not as

0: Temperature's the same, though. A little bit extra traffic. I must be running later. Yes, I am running later. I can tell. Seems like there's a small window. If I jump on the highway between a certain time, it's very quiet. And as soon as I go past that time, it's very congested. So I happen to be very congested right now, just so you know. Back to you, N1QKW Mobile.
1: Yeah, I was having trouble with my SWR the other, a few days back, and turned out it was the one of the coupling leads there going from my antenna tuner to the tuner to the antenna switch. I switched the cable, and then I was able to get the SWRs perfect. But it was driving me crazy. What was wrong? I was worried I had a problem with the radio itself. But it was just that that one little cable, it did the job.
0: Oh, so you figured out your issue. Oh, good. I didn't know that. I'm happy you found it too, just like a pigtail going from the rig to the tuner.
1: Yeah, it was the one going from the tuner to the my antenna. I have an antenna switch with two different antennas on it. But it was the one going from the tuner to the switch. So I switched that one, and now it's working good.
0: Oh, that's awesome. I know you're talking about having to switch the antennas and everything else, so now you don't have to. Sigh of relief. I actually have a sigh of relief for you.
1: Yeah, it's always nice when it's a simple fix, you know. Thank God for that, you know.
0: Yeah, simple fixes are great. As long as you find them early, you know, if you go through all the complicated stuff and then realize it, then you're kind of takes away that fun of that simple fix. But then there's some added relief that it wasn't something huge. Even though you went through the process of trying to find out it was something huge, but yeah, it's proper diagnostics. Start from the little stuff, work your way up.
1: Hey, I gotta jump out of here. I gotta go hit the head, and then I might as well get another cup of coffee while I'm at it. So I'll catch you in a little bit. K1H2W.
0: 7-3 for now. Hopefully I'll see you tomorrow morning, or at least talk with you tomorrow morning. Hi. Hopefully I don't see you tomorrow morning. That'd be weird. Have a good day, Howie. Hope you get some rest. Hope you sleep through the night tonight. N1 2KW 7-3.

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1: Hey, K, KB1TZS, how's it going?
0: Good golly, you scared the bejesus out of me. My volume was up and I don't even know if I unkeyed yet.
1: Hey, good morning. Just heading off to work here on this dreary, rainy day there. I don't know if you live in East Hartford, but they had some kind of concert. I live like two blocks away from the stadium there, and that was interesting. At least I didn't lose my my internet. I used to have T-Mobile home internet, and it goes off the tower there at the stadium. And every time they had an event there, I would lose my internet would be down to less than half the speed of dial up. Anyways, back to you.
0: Ridiculous. I didn't know they were still doing concerts there, and I don't live far from it. I mean, I'm right off of Silver Lane, Oak Street area. What did they have for a concert? I don't know why, but I thought they gave those up. There was such a complaint. That was one of the biggest things they were going to use that stadium for. And I forgot who they had many moons ago. And I think it ended it because it was so loud and so many people complained. K1RIK.
1: That was the first concert they had was Bruce Springsteen. That was I want to say that was probably back in 2015, maybe a little earlier. I can't remember. Maybe I think it was earlier than 2015. I think it was like actually maybe 2008. I can't remember. Yeah, Bruce Springsteen, then they had the Rolling Stones play there. And then after that, they never did it again. I guess everybody complained and they stopped. Until last year, they had this, I forget who was there, but it was there was a lot of people and like you couldn't go anywhere. My internet, like, shut down. My phone didn't work because the cell tower was jammed, and I had no cell service at all for, like, a whole day. And, I forget who it was some rapper. I forget what it was. This one was some country rapper with tattoos all over his face called Post Malone. And his sidekick Jelly Rolls, they call him, and so they were playing up until about 11:30 at night. I think it was loud, man. It was super loud, and whatever. You know, I guess they got to make money to pay for the taxes on that stadium there. Back to you.
0: That was one of their biggest things to sell, putting it there. They were supposed to use it for concerts, and I remember that now. Rolling Stones were the ones that shut that down. So they're finally bringing it back. Oh, well. Interesting. That place gets really jammed up traffic-wise, too, that whole area. But I don't know. The town's got to bring some money in somehow. I'm all for it, if it lowers anything, but usually nothing gets lowered. They just fill more pockets. Just making my way to work. I'm really, really unhappy with the whole gym thing there. They open at 5, but I couldn't get in the sauna till 5:40. and that really ticked me off.
1: Yeah, I used to, I joined a gym, and I should go back, because I don't think I ever canceled my membership. You know, I've been looking at my statement, and I haven't noticed anything that they've been charging me, but it was a while ago, and hopefully I got to go check that. I think they closed it, actually, so hopefully, you know, they're not, I haven't seen any charges from them. But anyway, I went there a couple times, and then I was like, well, I could save some money just jogging around the block, and I tried to jog around the block once, and I barely made it a quarter of the way around. My calves seized up, and I could barely walk back, and they all cramped up, and that was the end of that. never did anything after that, but... Yeah, I should probably get back into getting fit again. Back to you.
0: Yeah, running can be quite a workout on the legs and the calves, especially if you haven't done it in a while. I actually, last week, I had tires put on my truck and I rode my bike to work. And I couldn't believe halfway to work, and it's not that far. I think it's 6 miles. So, and it's amazing how flat roads are not when you're on a bicycle as opposed to in a car. They look really flat in a car, but when you're pedaling across them, not so flat. And I only had to go from, Avon Drive down Forest Street to Forbes Street to Marjorie Drive here. So it wasn't a terrible ride, but I couldn't believe how tight and sore my hamstrings were by the time I got to work. K1RIK.
1: As a kid, man, I remember running all over the place, riding bikes all over the place, and now I couldn't believe I only got a quarter way around. I thought I could at least run around the block once, but man, my calves just cramped up, and I could not. It was so painful. I like I said, I could barely walk back. I was like. Barely able to walk, and man, yeah, getting old sucks. Maybe I get back to where I was when I was a kid someday. I'm sure if I do it more and more and more and stretch it all out and everything, you eventually get back to being able to run again. Yeah, if I gotta run to save my life, forget it, I'm dead. And what else? I haven't frequented. So I can get on the ellipticals, no problem. That doesn't mess me up like trying to run on a concrete a paved road or

0: It's like anything. If you don't use a certain muscle for a while and then you go to use it and hammer it, it's going to hurt anything, especially running. Running on concrete stuff on the joints anyway. I don't run anymore. I got new knees back in 16 and 17. So I row. I sit on a rower and I row. Or elliptical doesn't hurt much. Stair climbers are good. But I don't run anymore. When I do, it actually feels kind of weird. I could do it, but I don't. What else? I was going to comment on something else, and I don't remember what it was. Oh, bike. I never went anywhere without a bicycle. I remember you used to be able to go to the dump. When we were kids, we used to go to the East Hartford dump on Burnside and build a bike. Walk it to the gas station at the corner, buy patches, patch the tires, pump them up there. The guy used to hook us up all the time. And rode a bike home. That's how we got our bicycles. Good times. I remember riding my bicycle from Mayberry Village to down 384 all the way out to Bolton Lake. We did that a few times. That's when there was no traffic on 384, when it was fresh. We rode right down 384 to 44 to Bolton Lake. K1RIK, just pulled into work here.
1: Because, my father used to take the trash to the landfill. We didn't have trash, any trash service or anything. And when I would go there, I would go to the area where they kept all the metal stuff, and I would pull out bikes and bike parts and everything. And I built two or three bikes out of stuff that I pulled out of the landfill. And I made like choppers and stuff, and all kinds of stuff, kind of semi-hand fabricated stuff. And yeah, it was pretty cool. Every bike I had, I made. My parents weren't terribly rich, and so I made all my bikes. And then the other thing we used to do too a lot is we didn't, back then in the 70s, there was no cell phones or anything, and if we wanted to talk to somebody across town, we'd have to walk to a payphone or something. The payphone was quite far away, probably a couple miles, mile and a half, couple miles, something like that, and or ride our bikes to the payphone. But what we would do is in the summertime they would have a spring cleanup, and everybody would be throwing out their electronics, and back then it was the CB craze, and everybody would be throwing out their CBs, and 99.9% of the time, most of the time it was, they wired it, cross-polarized and blew the protection diode in there. And so we'd walk down to Radio Shack, get a pack of diodes, come back and fix all those radios. That's how we used to talk to each other. Anyways, back to you.
0: I gotta jump up. I'm sitting in front of the door here. I gotta unlock the building and turn the alarm off. I'll be back in a few. K1RIK.
1: K1RIK, KB1PZS. I'm almost SA'd myself, so I might not be back in here when you get back in, but 73, good talking with you. KB1PZS, Clarendon listening here.

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1: KB1LYP. How are you this morning, sir? Name here is John.
0: Well, good morning, John. I believe it's KB1LYB. Correct if I'm wrong, John. Good morning. My name is Brian, and I'm in Springfield. How you doing there this morning? KB1LYB from KB2UZY. John, yep, it's kind of the same up this way here. Not sure how the weather's going to plan out today, but nice to meet you there, John. Not near New York. Would that be by the city or upstate? John, thank you for coming back to the call. I know how 84 can be, especially early part of the morning, weaving and bobbing. I won't keep you holding up here, John, but thank you for coming back to my call, and have a safe trip. Over. Thanks a lot there, and have yourself a safe trip and a safe day, and we'll look forward. KB1LYP from KB2UZY. 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

0: 1 DWI, Kilo 1 Papa Charlie November. How are you doing today?
1: Oh, not doing too bad. It's kind of a wet and gloomy morning, I'll put it out there this morning. My name is Ethan. I'm in Thomaston, and I do construction for a living, excavation, and we're in a little bit of a holding pattern right now. Boss said wait a few hours, maybe we'll go to work late today, but we'll see how the weather clears up. So I'm hanging down in the ham shack here. Just heard you talking. I was just on 40 meters a few minutes ago, but I heard you put your call out, so I figured I'd say a quick hello, see where you were up to.
0: Well, I'm up down here in Fairfield. I'm on my way to work, a mobile. And the same thing here. It was raining just a little bit ago, but now we're kind of in a holding pattern here. It's gray and gloomy and humid. And it's supposed to be on and off today. How's 40 meters been treating you? And are you doing field day somewhere?
1: Yeah. Well, 40 meters wasn't too bad. There was a bit of activity there this morning. I was actually on AM, on the AM part of the band, talking to a station up in New Hampshire there, and they were coming in really good. So, but yeah, not too bad. There's several stations around, and 20 meters is starting to kind of liven up too. I was just listening at 20 meters right after I got off of 40, and then like I said, I heard you call, but. Yeah, I don't know if I'm doing anything for field day this year. I've only participated in winter field day, not last year, but the year before at the PBRA there, that club. What is it, the Pioneer Valley Radio Association, I think is what they're called. They're like the club that I'm on with, but I don't know if I'm going to make it this year. I have a little side business. I do my own excavation on the side, and this year I got a ton of work. I've been working Saturdays and Sundays like crazy. I got a house site that I'm doing in Naugatuck, digging the foundation, doing everything. I got everything in my contract from the septic, the driveway, the foundation, everything. So I've been busy doing that lately on the weekends. So having this little period of rain has been kind of nice to finally get down here and fire the radios back up. I haven't really been doing too much in the AM radio world.
0: Well, great for you that you're busy. Yeah, I'm going to be doing field day down here in Bridgeport. Though it does, as of now, it does look like it's going to rain both Friday and Saturday, Friday during setup and Saturday. So we'll see what we're going to do. We're going to do kind of like a hybrid indoor-outdoor sort of thing. So, all right. Well, I'm pulling into my work here. Great making a contact. You sound great down here into Fairfield. And I'm going to say 73, K1PCN, clear on your final.
1: Sounds good. Have a good day at work, and yeah, hope to talk to you again soon. 73 from KC1 VWI.

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1: EMF, I just did not catch that call sign. Getting a lot of static there, but I have feelings you.

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1: KA1PLH.
2: Yeah, I'm guessing you're doing the mesh core stuff as well.

0: Yes, you are. I am a Mesh Corp person. I've got about 8 repeaters across Fairfield County right now.
1: The Lord's work there. I've got a repeater up in Hamden that's mine, and I've been following the efforts and being as involved as I can. I'm really interested in seeing Fairfield County light up more than it is now.
0: We did put Stanford on the map. Or does have a connection to the rest of the state now. Between Fairfield and Stanford, there's nothing. Norwalk is empty. Part of Darien is empty. Westport is empty. So, we're working on those, trying to get something in between, but it takes time. And, today's a good lesson learned because the dampness or the rain or whatever has really put a damper on Mesh Core. The amount of traffic has died down substantially since the rain started yesterday.
1: At the frequencies you're operating on, the rain humidity is going to cause some issues.
0: There's a lot we learned as we do it, and it's funny, some of the ham stuff.

0: learned is just not applicable to it. You know, it's a little bit unpredictable. It's really odd, but you know, you think you put up a repeater within distance of something, and then you know you can make a much further repeater, but you're skipping the repeater that's closer to you, and it's just sometimes it just doesn't make sense. But we're figuring it out with time. And Stanford's got a really good mesh network going right now. We have a good mix of repeaters and proper locations. So take a look at that sometime when you get a second. Yeah, it's pretty impressive.
1: It's been lighting up Darien. He's got a couple of repeaters set up in Darien and trying to get that lit up and linked.
0: We actually, Darien came online with Stanford 2 days ago. It is weather, so because there's just not enough repeaters for close proximity stuff. But they were being included in all the communications. They were reaching, you know, to Central Connecticut quite easily yesterday before the rain came in. So we're looking good there, but we still. Yeah, the key is you just need a lot of repeaters, and there just are not meant. There's only three in Darien right now, so we need a couple more there.
1: My friend's got two of those three.
0: Yeah, I think I know who you're talking about. I got him. He's got an observer, and he lives on the Stanford line.
1: That's him. I've been able to actually talk to him from Hamden, which is where I'm from. I've got my repeater KA1BMF-QTH is the repeater at my house.
0: That's awesome. Yeah, the problem is we have two repeaters up north by the Merritt Parkway that are communicating with Trumbull. So it's going from Trumbull to like New Canaan or Stanford, and that's a big long haul. And on days like today, it's just not going to work. So we do need some fill-in repeaters in between there. But on a decent day, we have good communications. You know, even my two repeaters here at home, which normally can reach 22 miles to another repeater upstate, it's just not doing it because of the weather. So, but we're getting there. As people, you know, learn about it and discover it, they'll more will come in, and then we'll fill in the rest of the area, and communication will be much better.
1: Recently, at the at CERT Saturday, talking to a few people about Mesh Core and. Civil Air Patrol has been doing some interesting stuff they're on both MeshTastic and MeshCore, and they actively use MeshTastic on for search and rescue. They're just waiting for the right firmware on MeshCore to make the jump. They're still waiting for the GPS stuff to work even better there.
0: I mean, I don't know if I really tried it out. You can turn Canyon into a repeater by settings. I just don't know how it works. There's a few things that need to be worked out, and, you know, but I know, like, I have a couple of MeshTastic nodes just for that kind of, you know, where, you know, you're all in the same area. Trying to talk to each other, then MeshTastic works pretty well. But you know, what we're trying to accomplish is a statewide system. I don't think MeshTastic will ever get there, so MeshCore seems to be the solution. A hybrid approach is definitely advantageous for sure.
1: I would agree with that assessment. You know, it's easy in New York City to make the jump off. Stuck on MeshTastic and try to make that work for what MeshCore is able to do much better out of the box.
0: got really two repeaters online within last week in Stanford. One was there was a better placement of a repeater up on the Stanford line.
2: Day, this W1 PLH. I'll be off here.

0: Good morning, Charlie. W1WGN, Steve here. How are you this morning?
1: Good morning, KD2HAP. I'm all ready for field day this weekend. My club sets up on Friday, so I spend the weekend with Pearl. And I'm leaving here at my house at 12. I gotta be at EOC by 1 o'clock, and then I'll be there Friday to Sunday.
0: Well, that sounds great, and I think the weather's going to be good and cooperate with you, so that should be a great time. I wish you a lot of success there.
1: I'll look at the weather between today and, what's today? Today's Tuesday. I'll look at it by tomorrow, but would you rain or shine? We're going to be inside. The only thing we're going to be outside is setting up the antennas and throwing it, you know, shooting it to line the tree, but, I think it said yesterday rain, and then, I don't know, knock on wood, hope it doesn't do anything, but I don't mind.

0: Well, that's good. If you're inside, you should be insulated from the weather. Little antenna set up in the rain won't kill you. So it should be good. It should be a nice weekend for that. I've heard a lot of people talking about it. I think everything's going to be busy.
1: The weather, it's going to rain. I don't know. My counselor said, if I have counsel on, and she said it looks like it's going to rain in the morning. So I don't know. I don't know. The weather's been changing, so I'll check by tomorrow. I mean, I'll still go. It's just, I guess it rains. As I say, if it rains, no train, I forgot they're saying.
0: I think despite all the technology, the weather is highly inaccurate this far out. I give them no more than 48 hours before I start making decisions on it, so good luck with it.
1: How do I sound, by the way? Because lately, I don't know, my signal been on. My signal has been up and down lately.
0: Your signal seems good. I would say that your audio seems lower than what I'm used to when I talk to you, a little bit lower. I cranked up my volume to hear you.
1: Okay. Now, the old say, my friend Bill, he's a ham, and he just says, if it ain't raining, you ain't training.
0: Correct. Good thought. He's a wise man. W1WGN for ID.
1: We do ask, if you ever want to come to Pearl, you're more welcome. Ours is at the Memorial Park in Carmel. We're there, you know, anybody can come there. It's open for everybody. And I'm excited. I can't wait. I think tomorrow I'm going to be more excited because the day before, Thursday, I'll go to bed early. I'll wake up early Friday morning. You know, I'll take a shower and stuff. But, I guess there's 73. I have to go pick up my mom and her boyfriend. But I heard you out there, and nice talking to you, Steve. W1WGN, KD2HAP.
0: KD2HAP with W1WGN. Yeah, good to catch you. We were away, but I hadn't heard you in a while, so good to hear your voice again. Good luck on the field day. Go get them. This is W1WGN, and I'll be on the side listening.
1: KD2HAP.

0: D6, HBF, good to hear you, Arthur. How's things up in Shelton? It's raining down here in Fairfield.
1: Yeah, it's been off and on rain here too. Waiting for the rain to stop. AC guys come out today, hopefully. My AC coils are not getting cold again. So they just came out on Thursday and did a bunch of leak tests. Didn't find anything except for a small leak on the crater valve for filling the system. Replaced those, refilled the system, and it was working. And then come Monday, it wasn't working again.
0: By the way, did you ever use the LMR 400 coax that you have at home? I was wondering if we can use it for field day, unless you've deployed it.
1: Yeah, I didn't want to deprive the club of it, so I have it here coiled up because I don't have a way to deploy it without having to recut it. Put it in a way that it wouldn't be able to just pull out. So I'm not currently using that right now. I also have a couple of runs of RG8X that's supposed to use as well.
0: So now we're actually good with the RG8X, but we could use the LMR 400 just because we're going to set up an FM station, and that's going to be longer run, I think.
1: All right, roger that. So I plan on bringing my Cobox for one of the HF stations and or UHF, VHF operations. I do have set up where I can set up a wind link connection on the TYT radio that I have in the Cobox.
0: You could set up a Windlink station. That would be really helpful. As you know, we do want to send the one message to the section manager as well as 10 ICS forms in to get the points for that. So that would be helpful if you did that. And also, if you could bring the 746 too, that would be good because we can set that up as a dedicated 2-meter station.
1: All right, sounds good. Yeah, because I can do actually HF wind link on the IC7300 that I have in the go box, as well as I have the Nomai connection to be able to set up on the TYT to do UHF VHF for wind link if you can hit one of the local spots.
0: Well, that would be perfect. Yeah, that's one less thing for me to think about. So, yeah, that would be really helpful. We'll get that done as soon as we can. All right, I'm going to say 73, K1PCN clear.
1: I'll see you later. KCKPF, lurking in the background.

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1: PLH, K1PCN, how are you doing today, Phil?
0: Ham shock, and I'm remounting all the radios and computers and all that stuff, so just taking a break for about an hour and get to it. I do have everything working, don't worry. I have got my 2 meter fully operational and checked.
1: I wasn't checking up on you. I was just wondering if I forgot to send you the mate, that bracket. Did you ever find one online?
0: Oh, that's fine. I bought a metal one. It works better, and it's very sturdy and stuff. So I took I took all my radios and put them on a shelf, and then mounted a bracket.
1: That makes it really nice and tidy. So, all right. Yeah, I'm actually just sitting here at work. I have a radio on my desk. I'll send you a picture of my setup. So I'm going to say 73. K1PCN clear. Talk to you later on tonight.
0: Roger that. W1PLH listening.
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2: Yeah, I'll try it again. This is November 1, Quebec Kilo with T-Mobile, N1 QKW. Name is Rob, Romeo Oscar Bravo, how copy?

0: Okay, I can hear some of that. For instance, I did hear your name was Rob, and but the audio is definitely low and scratchy. Sounds like I've got a lot of static. What's your location right now?
1: John, I'm currently in Tylerville, Connecticut. I'm coming in the Vernon machine. I'm not sure which machine you're on, but you know, I might not be getting into the machine very well. I don't know.
0: I hear you loud and clear. It's the audio. Yeah, I heard you're in Vernon. I am in Shelton right now.
1: Yeah, actually, I'm over in East Haddam, Connecticut, but I'm using the Vernon machine. I'm on 345, so I'm just not sure how well I'm getting in there. I know I'm going to cross East Haddam Bridge. It's going to get a little bit worse, so maybe I should hold it with you, and I should let you get on your way. But it was nice trying to make a conversation. Back to you for one more.
0: You're going to be going over a bridge in a second, and you're in and out, but for the most part, you're reasonable. You know, just you know, wait, waxes and wanes. You're all good, though. I heard your sentences, and it was nice talking to you. I don't know if you're heading away from the repeater, that's the way it sounded, so I'll say 7-3s for now, and maybe I'll catch you again sometime when you're closer.
1: Yeah, I mean, technically, I have a straight shot to the repeater right at the moment, so I should be getting in really good, but you never know. I might have something going on in the rig. SWR looks really good. I think I'm running 35 watts or so, but I won't hold it. I'll say 7-3. Have a good day. 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

0: Charlie 1, Zulu Papa Mike, Mobile New Britain. How you doing, Bob?
1: Papa Mike, how's it going? I'm not sure if I remember you. Papa Mike is not ringing a bell. Back to you. KV1 PZA.
0: Sure you do. I'm from Wallingford. We've been, we were talking last week.
1: Kilo, Charlie 1, Zulu, Papa Mike. I thought you had a different call sign. All right, well, your name is Rick then, right?
0: Yes, sir.
1: Very good. Yeah, I am, worked a little late today, picked up a little overtime, and tomorrow's hump day. That's a good thing. Hopefully the rain will stop by then.
0: Yeah, we're definitely getting our share of this rain, although I know I needed it. My lawn was starting to get a little brown, and the garden can certainly use the water, so I don't mind too much. If it's got to rain, at least it's doing it during the week when I'm at work rather than the weekend. So, but I think tomorrow's supposed to be okay, and then I think we go to Friday last I saw for another chance of rain, although between now and then, that may change 3 times.
1: I don't mind rain on Friday if that means Saturday it's not going to rain. So, but either way, it is what it is. It rains, it doesn't rain. At least on a Saturday I'm not working, so you know what they say. A bad day out of work is better than a good day at work.
0: For sure. I definitely take out of work any day. Yeah, I don't know, like I said, I think I only saw Friday. I think the weekend's supposed to be all right, but let's hope that holds up. At least it hasn't been scorching hot and really, really humid, although humidity kicked up a bit today, but at least the temp was down some. I mean, my truck's only showing 68 right now, so not very warm out.
1: I'm showing 70 here in Wallingford. Yeah, so, yep. Yeah, not too bad. Yeah, day went by fast. That's a good thing. I love it when the days go by quick. And, yeah, it just seemed like the day flew by, which is fine by me. I like it when a work day flies by. But, yeah, I got to do laundry tonight, do some things, so work's not done yet. But, anyway, yeah, that's, your radio sounded good. You still running that Retivus?
0: Yeah, this little Retivus done me well. I mean, I hit that Vernon repeater from Wallingford no problem, and obviously the, W1NRG repeater almost in my backyard, so I have no troubles there. So yeah, I can't complain about this thing, and certainly was budget friendly. I mean, I know it doesn't have all the bells and whistles of other things I can do, but I had to make a compromise somewhere between getting an HF rig and antennas and this unit and doing my class and getting the license, and so this will I think this will do me fine for a while.
1: Sounds great. Is that, I think I asked you before, but it's not a handheld, right? That's a mobile radio?
0: Correct. It's a mobile radio mounted in the truck. It does 25 watts on full power.
1: Nice, yeah. Yeah, a lot of those, I think a lot of those Retivuses, they share model numbers with TYT. One of the radios I got at home is, well, I got two TYT radios, and one of them's the TYT MDUV380, which is a handheld 2 meter 70 centimeter and the Redivis RT3S, it's the exact same radio. So they, you know, I don't know who makes who, but I know it almost seems like the Retivis radios, because I have a couple of Retivis radios, a couple of TYTs, they're the same model, but the Retivis is more, it's better quality than the TYT, and TYT is supposed to be a good radio, so, yeah. So, I think also, there's another company, what is it, Hytera, makes that same radio. So all three of those companies make the same radio. They all have a different model number for it, but they're all the same radio. Pretty funny. And then, yeah, that's a great radio. I'm really pleased with the Retivis radio.
0: Yeah, Anytone also makes the same version of this radio. I forgot the model number of that, but it's the same thing. You look at it, everything's exactly the same. So they make it under a few names.
1: I have a TYT, the MD9600. That's a mobile rig, and it's a DMR. It does DMR and FM. And sent, what is it? It's 2 meters, 70 centimeter. And I got that, and one of these days I'm going to the car. But this radio here I got is a Yaesu FTA50 Delta. It does everything. It does HF, 6 meter, 2 meter, 70 centimeter, it does everything, all one radio.
0: That one for a while.
1: I had one before. I think it was when I got licensed in 2008. And for some reason, so I bought it used, and I felt like somebody messed with it. You know, it's just somebody. It didn't seem right. So I bought it from. He let me trade it back to him for I think it was like a Kenwood TS-430 HF rig. And then, you know, I really liked the radio, though, so I bought a brand new one, like, 2 years later. So, well, I had the radio for 2 years, and then I got rid of it, and I bought a brand new one. So I bought a used one, and I bought a new one about a few months after I got rid of the used one. And so I pretty much had one since 2008. But, yeah, it's been in my car all that time.
0: It really sounds good, so it's... got no complaints on it, I would assume.
1: It does 50 watts on 2 meters, 70 centimeter. The rest is 100 watts, 6 meter and down. But the really cool thing about it is it does all modes on 2 meter and 70 centimeter, which means it does AM, FM, upper sideband, lower sideband, and digital modes on 2 meter and 70 centimeters, which is really cool. So I can actually talk on, you know, 2 meter sideband on this thing. And there's a lot of people out there, actually. Rick, IRQ, I think it IRK or something. I can't remember his call sign. He comes in here in the morning sometime. He's on there on 2 meter sideband. There's a bunch of people out there. In the morning on 2 meter sideband, so it's kind of cool, but they don't get in there until like 8 o'clock, and I start work at 7, so it doesn't work for me.
0: It's pretty cool. You certainly, it sounds like you got a lot of options with that radio. That's great.
1: It wasn't cheap, though. The radio cost, I think when I bought it brand new in 2010, it was, I got it for like $870, I think, and that was on sale.
0: Yo. Yeah, the more they do, the more they cost. Isn't that always the way with everything? Do they still make that model, or has that been discontinued?
1: unfortunately, they stopped making this one. There's two radios like this. It's about the size of a small CB, you know? And I mean a small CB, like a Galaxy, what is it, the Galaxy 970 or 980, I can't remember what it was, 880. It's small. It's pretty small. If you ever looked it up on the internet, you'll see what it is. But, yeah, that and ICOM made us similar. They were both, like, trying to target that niche market. That was the ICOM 706 Mark IIG. They also stopped making that radio as well. I don't know why they stopped making them, but nobody makes one like this anymore. At this form factor, all Motorola band, they don't do it anymore. And I don't know why. The Yaesu FT-891, that radio uses, like, it's the same separation kit, same part number. I think it uses the same microphone. I think it also uses the same bracket. The mounting bracket is the same. So, I mean, it's a drop-in replacement for this radio. Unfortunately, it only does six meter and down into HF, and that's it. Doesn't have 70 2 meter and 70 centimeters, unfortunately. But yeah, so if I ever have to replace this, I already got an 891. I haven't even taken it out of the box yet. That will replace this if I have to, and then I'll put that TYT in here for 2 meter 70 centimeters, and that'll give me DMR as well. Back to you.
0: Have a good antenna for running HF on that thing, or you don't normally run HF on it?
1: Oh yeah, I run HF. I just missed my thing. I run HF. It's I have ham sticks. I got a Hustler ball mount, 3/8-24 ball mount, and I have a ham stick for every band. But I found that I have a 102-inch stainless steel whip, and that's a quarter wave on 10 meters. That thing is super broad-banded. I can, without a tuner, I can work the top of the 10-meter band all the way down to the bottom of the 15-meter band, and even a little bit of to the bottom of the 12-meter band, and even a little bit of the 15-meter band, the upper portion. But the SWR is high on 50 meters, but it's under 3:1, and with a tuner I can get down to 20 meters, no problem. It'll tune on 40 and 80 also, but I don't get good signal reports on 40 and 80 with the tuner on the 102-inch whip. So the best bet is to use the ham sticks, and they work great. I do great with the ham sticks. I make a lot of contacts with them. Back to you.
0: That sounds good then. Yeah, you're covered for anywhere you want to work. That's pretty cool. And you do any digital FT8 or anything like that as well, or with any of your radios, or no, you strictly just doing voice?
1: I haven't gotten around to messing with FT8. I was really interested into PFK31. It's kind of similar, but not quite the same. And for the longest time, I just got upgraded to General like a few years ago. And I was a tech for the longest time since 08. Most of the PFK31 was down on the HF bands and not much on 10 meters. So. I could only listen, I couldn't talk, but I really loved that I even made my own interface and everything for it. And then when I got my General, it's like, oh, I'm going to be able to get on to PSK31, and I get on, I'm listening for signals, and I don't hear any PSK31. All I hear is something similar, but it's not PSK31. Come to find out, it's FT8. So it looks like everybody should jump ship from PSK31 to FT8. But, no, I haven't gotten around to that yet, but I plan to probably check that out. Sounds interesting. Yeah, like I said, I haven't gotten a chance to do it. If not real easy to do while you're driving, so it's not a mobile thing. I probably could set up a low power antenna, indoor antenna or something, like a loop or something, to operate FT8. Anyways, back to you.
0: Have a home station too?
1: I mostly operate 2 meter 440 at home. I don't do a lot of HF out of the house. Actually, I had put a mini ham stick on a camera tripod with some counterpoise wires, and for winter field day, I worked all over the world on it. But problem is, I got a lot of QRM there at my home QTH, and I got the power lines going right through my backyard for the whole county. And it's like, I got like over S9 of QRM, and it's really tough to work HF out of there.
0: So I'm assuming then that you don't do CW then?
1: I have tried to learn CW, but I have not mastered it yet, and I have listened. You know, a lot of the CW is around the area where PSK31 was, so I'd be listening and I'd be decoding the CW with the software. But I'm not skilled enough to copy what people are saying, because I just it doesn't come natural to me. I know a couple friends of mine, they picked that up like it was, you know, no problem, you know. And, I'm still struggling. Back to you.
0: The whole concept's been pretty foreign to my brain, but something I eventually want to get into. I know there's some apps and different ways, you know, that you can practice and start learning it and stuff. And I very, very basically looked at a little bit of it, but, I'm not ready for that yet. Where am I? Let's see. KC1ZPM in Meriden.
1: KC1CPM, KB1PZS. I learned how to say my call sign and call CQ, DX and all that. That's as far as I got. And if anybody came back to me with other than their call sign, and I could probably barely make out what a call sign would be if they returned to me. But after that, if they tried to say anything else, I would not know what they were saying, and I would not know how to respond. Anyways, I'm sitting in front of the store right here. I just got to run in real quick, and I might be back. I'll probably be back out in a few minutes. I don't know if you're going to be around. Back to you, and I'll be QRT for a minute.
0: All right, Bob. I'm an exit or two away from my house, so I don't know if I'll be here when you get back. If I am, I'll talk to you then. Have a great night, and hopefully I'll catch you in the morning. KC1ZPM.

0: Charlie 1. I did not catch the rest of your call. It was a lot of static there.
1: This is Kilo Charlie 1, November Lima Echo Mobile.
0: November Lima Echo, got it. How are you today?
1: Not too bad. On my way home from work, figured I'd, you know, get on the radio, listen in, and heard you guys discussing, so just felt like chiming in, that's all.
0: Same here. On my commute home from work. Almost at the end now. I got just about to my exit, so get out of this rain.
1: Yeah, I just left work. I got about an hour commute. Currently stuck on 91 South in Springfield.
0: Where are you commuting to? Where's your destination?

0: nothing worse than sitting in traffic when all you want to do is get home. I used to hate that. My previous employment, I used to have to go down Fairfield County all the time, and that was a nightmare. It was just no easy, quick way getting through, whether you took the Parkway, whether you took 95. It was always an hour and a half, 2 hours sitting in traffic looking at taillights. I don't miss any of that.
1: Yeah, it's the worst. I've been driving up here since 2010 daily, but after COVID, I was working from home, so I'm only commuting 2 days a week, so shouldn't complain, but it still sucks when you're sitting in traffic. I don't mind when it's moving. I just hate when it's the stop-and-go crap.
0: For sure. It's maddening. And then usually there's no damn reason for the traffic. You get there and it just, all of a sudden everyone's driving and like, what was the hold up? What was the delay? No accident, no cops, no whatever. There's just no reason for it. Definitely frustrating.
1: Absolutely drives me nuts. And then there's one, when you're exiting out of Springfield, there's that one exit to the right that causes all the traffic, and once you get by it, then it starts moving again, and then my next headache is when I hit Hartford.
2: Pizza,
0: that's... Get about hitting traffic somewhere. They're either tearing up the road, or driving like a maniac, accident, everywhere. It's the worst for traffic, it seems like.
2: Pizza, that's...
1: Always tell myself it's going to get better, but it really doesn't. I guess you just get used to it.
2: Is that us?
0: Welcome back, Bob.
2: Yeah, I'm back on frequency here. Looks like we've got another person in here. Very good. Hey, I did want to mention to you, if you're thinking about HF for your car, that FT891 is a really good radio, 6 meters down to 160, and it'll work with the ATAS antenna, which it's like a screwdriver antenna. It works with my radio as well. It actually was made for my radio, but it also works with the 891, and basically it's one antenna, and whatever band you're on, the antenna will tune itself to whatever band you go to. So say you're on 10 meters and you jump over to 80 meters, the antenna will follow, and you don't have to adjust anything or anything. It does it all automatically. It's a little pricey, though. It's a little over $500. That's why I never bought one. And I bought the ham sticks instead because they're $20 a piece. But anyways, I don't know who the other gentleman is there. Is KP1PZS here?

0: I'll have to take a look at then. All right, I'm going to let you go. I am pulling into my driveway, so I'm going to say 73. You guys both have a great afternoon. Hopefully your traffic up there in Springfield lightens up for you and you get home at a decent hour. And that's it for me, Casey.
1: With you, thanks for getting back, and enjoy the rest of your evening. It's Kilo Charlie 1 November Lima Echo listening.
2: November Lima Echo, this is Kilo Bravo 1 Papa Zulu's here. I think he said it's Kilo Charlie 1.
1: Kilo Charlie 1 November Lima Echo, the name's Jay. On a HD right now, currently headed south, currently in Springfield, headed to Newington.
2: You're solid copy there into the machine. I'm assuming you're coming into Vernon. Yeah, I'm way out here in Durham or Middlefield. It's quite a ways away, but I'm still able to get into the repeater. I'm just running a mobile unit here with 40 watts. We got a Austin 500C on the center of the roof of the car. So, yeah, very good. Name here's Bob, and my home QTH is in East Hartford, Connecticut. Roger.
1: Yeah, I'm on a Anytone 878 UV Plus out of the Grandville repeater up here in Mass, but I just crossed into Connecticut, so yeah, I hear you loud and clear, and I guess you said you're from East Hartford. I'm from Newington, working South Deerfield, Mass, so on my commute home just twice a week. I'm in the office the rest of the time. I work remote. Back to you.
2: Roger. Yep. Yeah, it's a good sounding radio. Yeah, the 878, is that's a DMR radio, right?
1: DMR and analog, so I like it because I get to use it for both. Occasionally I'll jump on the DMR, that's pretty cool. Get to talk to people all over the world through a handheld, which is pretty neat.
2: Yeah, I got a couple DMR radios, and one of my favorites is the radio out of the GD77 radio. Got great battery life and whatnot, but I got a couple TYT MDUV380s and a couple TYT MDUV390s. They're all DMR. Yeah, I made like, I don't know, four or five hotspots. Some of them have next-gen screens on them, and some of them are just, you know, I got a Raspberry Pi W2 that just has the MMDVM board on it with a, you know, a little 3.1-inch screen on it. But, yeah, I built all my hotspots, and I've done a little bit of, I don't know if you've ever done any, but I've been doing a lot of All-Star. That's a lot of fun. Built a few All-Star nodes as well. And then you can put DV switch on that and do all the modes, which is with just an FM analog and radio. You can do DMR, YSF, P25, NXDN on this DV switch server that I installed on my All-Star node. It's pretty cool.
1: Well, yeah, I've never tried it. Basically stuck the analog in the DMR. Use a local repeater, build my own cold plugs. How do you like DMR?
2: Yeah, I like it. It's You know, I started doing it about 2 years ago. I think my first radio was a DM-1701 Baofeng. Not a bad radio for what I paid for it. I mean, it wasn't too bad. Quality wasn't as good as the TYTs, but for the price I paid, not too bad. And, I like it. It's okay. I did cold plugs. I did my cold plug, and I wrote my cold plug. So all my radios, they're all OpenGD 77 firmware compliant. So I have OpenGD 77 on every DMR radio I got. So I just write one cold plug, and that goes in all the radios. It works with all my hotspots, works with all the local DMR radio repeaters in the area. I got that all into the cold plug and everything. And that OpenGD 77 firmware is pretty wild stuff. So I got that flashed on all my radios. My cold plug's good for P20, Brandmeister TGIF, what else am I on? System X, it's in my cold plug. What else I got? I got DMR Plus in my cold plug, and I got Amcom, I don't know if you know about that network, that's pretty cool too. Anyways, back to you.
0: Meister repeaters system, but still learning a lot about radios. I've been doing it now for I think like 5 years, but kept it pretty simple. I did purchase an Anytone. I forget what model I put in my vehicle, mobile, but I still have to put it in. And I've been listening to people and trying to weigh my options for my next radio.
2: I dabbled with YSF as well. I got an FT, 70D. It's a pretty nice radio for the price. I think it's like $170 for that. It's like the cheapest handheld you can get that does YSF, Yaesu Fusion. There's a pretty good room called KC Wide, and it's always busy. It's really good. They're on Brandmeister as well. I think they're doing a room that's like a CW room. So people go there to learn herbs of practice and learn CW in the YSF room there. It's pretty cool, I guess, you know, if you're a CW guy. Back to you.
0: One of these days I'd like to learn that. Just don't have the time for it right now, but seems pretty cool. So I'm moving further and further away from the repeater, starting to break up now, but it was a pleasure talking to you. This is Kilo Charlie 1, November Lima Echo 73 on your final.
2: 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Oh, you said you're going in on Granby. All right. Well, you might be able to get that DMR repeater. I forget what frequency it is, but if you go on, I can't remember. If you go to W1HDN and you type that in, PVRA, that's it. The PVRA, Papa Victor Romeo Alpha, PVR. That website will give you the frequency for the Brandmeister repeater. You'll be able to plug that into your code plug for your 878 and be able to work the Brandmeister repeater there in Vernon. Anyways, you said you got to get going, so I'll say 73, and talk to you another time. KB1, peace of S.

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1: Traffic is 5N1 Wilo.
0: What's going on there, Andrew?
1: Yeah, I heard you was talking to the other station. I don't want to jump in. But yeah, I just pulled in the driveway. Yeah, I was mobile, but got a couple of minutes here. How are you? How's everything?
0: Everything's good. Not too bad. How about you?
1: Yeah, I'm okay. I just been off for just all my 8 days off here, going back to work Thursday, so I have not been on in the morning or any time. Kind of took some time off. Didn't take time off. Took time off on the radio. Busy around the house doing stuff, but then couldn't believe how wet yesterday and today have been. I guess yesterday was wet. I don't know, but today has been awfully wet. Yeah, yesterday was wet once. Today, can't believe how much rain came down. But just running errands, did a couple of things. Went out to the gun shop, looked at some guns, and now I'm back home again. But I don't know. Looks like the weather forecast is showing that it's supposed to break in the afternoon. But I don't think it's going to break today. Maybe not this afternoon. Maybe tomorrow afternoon.
0: We've been getting our fair share of rain, for sure, the past couple of days. But yesterday it was coming down pretty good. I was talking to RJ up there, and he was in East Hartford at the time. I was down here in Wallingford. He says, "Oh, it's just a little sprinkle." And here in Wallingford, it was really coming down pretty good. And then it seemed like it must have followed me all the way back, because it never really stopped in intensity. And then I heard RJ, right when I was getting close to East Hartford, RJ says, "Oh yeah, it's starting to rain hard now." So I feel that the storm followed me right up. Yeah, hopefully it breaks. I heard Friday is going to be more rain, but not sure about Saturday. Yeah, I got a week coming up. As soon as the 4th of July hits, see, I got Friday off for the 4th, and then I got the next week off, so that's going to be good.

0: Yeah, I took like 2 weeks vacation so far. I still got several weeks to take, so I don't know. I'll hold off on it. But yeah, no, every 6 weeks I get 8 days unpaid. And I could have worked. Oh, I couldn't have worked. I had a daughter who graduated middle school last week. Another daughter who had a birthday. So, I don't know. It kind of, made things messed up. But, yeah, I could have worked every day. Work keeps calling nonstop. Called me already twice today. So, I don't know. We shall see. But, yesterday's rain, especially, like, later on at night, I was like, all right, seemed like it slowed down. But then all of a sudden, like you said, there's pockets of heavy rainfall. So I'm looking at a radar. All of a sudden, I see all this yellow coming towards Berlin. Man, did it come down? You could hear it. Holy cow. Then all of a sudden, I looked at the radar again and says, oh, ending in 1 minute. And sure enough, it kind of passed. It kind of got quiet a little bit. But I got a pool, which was kind of low on water. And now I'm looking at it. It's like, wow, should have measured it. But at least an inch or so total fell since we started raining here. So not complaining. You know what? It's nice to get a little break. But looking at the extended forecast, I don't see any heat wave really in the future forecast. This is N1 Wilo.
1: I mean, that's a good thing. I haven't had to run the AC in a few days, so that's nice. They had this concert last night. So I live about two blocks away from the UConn Stadium there by Pratt Whitney, and it was pouring out last night, and they were having a concert there. It was loud, but really loud. They hadn't had a concert about a year ago. They had this other guy there, some.

0: Yeah, I remember when they had the Stones there. You know what? It was just such a horrible venue for them to have. You know, they really could have used a bigger stadium. So, yeah, that was odd. And I think you're right. After that, I didn't hear a single peep about another concert. And I'm kind of shocked. Wow, yesterday of all places to have a concert out there. Man, you're completely in the elements. So, yeah, that's, yeah. Concerts are not fun. It's not bad. I've been to Meadows in the overhang there. You know, it rained and, you know, people outside are getting soaked. But you're inside, not a care in the world. It feels good. But, yeah, I don't know. Like you said, yeah, people maybe complained or something happened. But it's first time hearing that concerts are back. I totally forgot that they even had concerts there. Seems like that stadium's very rarely ever used.
1: It didn't really affect me too much except for the noise. Man, it was loud. But the rain was almost as loud. You know, I could tell it was pouring pretty, because I can hear it, you know, beating off my windows. And it was pouring out. And those guys were out there playing in that. And the people going to the, you know, there's a lot of people there, I'm sure. But, yeah, it didn't affect me, though. Usually when there's a concert, you know, the traffic around that area is pretty bad. And I get off the exit right there from getting home from work. And it just started getting a little busy there at the intersection when I pulled off the highway. But luckily I missed all that stayed home and went to sleep. But yeah, it was, I kind of woke up around 10 o'clock, get a glass of water, and man, they were still playing right up until 11:30. It didn't stop, and it didn't stop raining either. So yeah, I'll bet there's a lot of people that are gonna get the flu or something in the next couple days.
0: Well, I'm sure there's not a lot of people that are happy with that. Well, I don't know. I wouldn't be happy. I'd be like, no, I'm okay. Don't need to see this concert. I'll take a hit on the money. But, at least the show still went on. That's, that's a surprise. Well, good for them, but I would not be out there.
1: Yeah, I don't think I would. Not to see those the people that were playing. I think it was like I can't remember the name of it. It was on the news this morning. What's this guy's name? Post. What is it? Post Malone. That's it. Post Malone. And Jelly Roll. I guess these guys are like country rap, they call it. So they're, and then I saw a picture of this guy. He's got tattoos all over his face and everything, and he's a, you can tell he's a happy guy.
0: I know Jelly Roll. I know he's been, I think he was a prison inmate at some point, and then he kind of got out, straightened out. He's a singer. He's got a good voice. He's on some country albums. And maybe, same thing like a guest artist on other albums, but Post Malone. I've heard the name, but I couldn't tell you what he sings or if he's a rapper or what. But I've heard of him. So those two were in town, and they were there outdoors. My dear. Why not the other stadium out there, the Xfinity Theater there at the Meadows? That's a nice place.
1: I don't know. I think that they're trying to, probably UConn needs to make create some revenue to pay for the taxes on that or whatever. That's probably what I imagine it is, or they probably somehow have to pay the taxes. And I don't know how they were doing it before. For years they didn't have any anything there other than football games, and that's about it. Maybe people are just pulling out in front of everybody.

0: This guy just pulled out right in front of me. Jesus. Anyway, man, you gotta watch out, man. Those people are crazy. He didn't even look. I was like, man, he's lucky I didn't skid. Probably would have slammed right in the back of him. Anyway, yeah, that's what I'm guessing. They got to pay the bills somehow. And I don't know how they were doing it before, because literally nothing happened in there other than UConn games.
1: Yeah, it seems like they have so little UConn games there. So, yeah, no, it's, I don't know. It seems like a waste of the field. If they're going to do it, you know, they should have did it right, maybe with a... with an overhang or something like that, so you can kind of enclose it. I think that probably would have been something better. But, yeah, you think for a football field, they would have made it much bigger, like some other universities, which I know a lot of people aren't in favor of that. It's like, yeah, you're going to build a free football field, and then all of a sudden they have that, and, you know, it's not that impressive. I don't know. I don't think it is. I've never really – I've seen, you know, all the other colleges, but they're not a big college football team, so I can see why they don't have such an impressive stadium. But anyhow, like you said, you know, they got to foot the bill. They got to make some money somehow, so I guess that's one way to do it.
0: I don't know how that ever became a UConn football field. I know Pratt Whitney wanted to get rid of it because they were getting taxed to hell for that property, and they just wanted to get rid of it. And then, you know, it's kind of a far way, ways away from UConn. UConn's what, out in Storrs? And they got their stadium here in East Hartford? Doesn't make sense, but I don't know. Somebody put that deal together. yeah. I was surprised when they built that. I was like, a UConn stadium? What? That's Rentschler Field, man. They used to test fly their engines there. I believe they had an airstrip there, and they would, you know, they put the engines on the planes and take them for a test ride. If I remember right.
1: Yeah, they had their own airstrip, they had their own tower, yeah, and I think my dad said they had some military people fly in before, you know, inspect and see operations, everything else, and yep, all of a sudden, all that disappeared. And yeah, I was kind of shocked, too, that UConn took that field, you know, it's really weird. They have a Gamble Pavilion right there on the campus, where you can go from your classroom, your dormitory, whatever, right to the pavilion, and you know, people still come from all over the place to go support them on campus. But for some reason, they have all the room out there, all the room in the world to build a football stadium. Nope. Instead of doing it there, they bring it all the way to East Hartford. And, you know, the team's not even that good. Why would you do that all the way on East Hartford? Like you said, someone got something free out of it.
0: Somebody put that deal together, and they got something out of it, I'm sure, because it don't make sense, really, when you think about it, but for sure, yeah. It's, you know, it is what it is. I like I said, the last concert before this one is like a year ago. And there was a lot of people. I'd never seen that many people at that stadium, ever. It was just packed, unbelievably packed. And I think it took hours for people to get out of there after the show. I think people were still trying to get out of there at like 3 o'clock in the morning or something, some crazy thing like that. And the cell tower for my provider is on that stadium. So whenever they have... something going on, my cell phone service isn't so great, and when that particular concert was happening, I had no cell service. My cell phone shut down. I couldn't use it. If I got in the car and I drove about a couple miles in either direction, my cell phone would start working again, but when I went back to my home, the cell phone wouldn't work. That tower was getting so pinged, it was getting pinged by so many people that it shut down my service.

0: know, I think they also made the exit there a little bit of pain. So, you know, they got the main exit that gets out to the highways, you know, which is nice. But then if you want to try going through Pratt Whitney, they're working on one of the roads, and now it's totally different. Kind of comes out where the new Popeyes is. So that's kind of like a little tight spot there. So, yeah, I don't know. It doesn't matter what concert place you go to. I've been to concert places where, you know, you're just better off just sitting in the car, wait till everyone leaves, and then you can finally pull out of there. Yeah, getting in is easy. Getting out, yeah, not so easy. Unless, of course, you're at, I've been to Worcester for several concerts, and getting in and out of there to get on the highway is pretty simple. But some of these other venues, like you said right there, like UConn or even the Xfinity, yeah, that's a little difficult there. But, Bob, I'm going to jump out of here. You have a safe travel drive home. Watch out for the idiots because you already had one there in front of you. And hopefully we'll talk soon. Yeah, this is N1 YLO. I'll be clearing your final. 7-3.
1: Yeah, roger that. Yeah, I was actually at Route 3. I don't know if you've ever gone over Route 3 when where that split is where you can go either to Glastonbury or East Hartford. And, you know, I don't know if you've been over there after, you know, on, you know, at 4 o'clock or 5 o'clock in the afternoon on a weekday, but everything's backed up on the side that's going to Glastonbury, and everybody's cutting out and cutting back in to try to get ahead every, because it's like bumper to bumper, dead stop traffic. This guy pulls right out as I'm coming by. If I didn't hit the brakes, I would have slammed right into him, and luckily I didn't skid. But didn't even look or anything. He just pulls right out. Wow. That was a close one. Anyways, 73, I'll talk to you again. Have a good rest of your day. KB1 PZS, South Clare.
0: Yeah, Bob, I know the spot there. Yeah, that part is a disaster when it's all backed up. All right, 73, N1Y, those clear.

0: Mile, Charlie November, mobile listening. K1PCN, K1PCN, how are you doing this afternoon? Still home?
1: Just trying to finish up the cleanup from the ham shack. Just adding the finishing touches. All is going well, though.
0: I see. And you got the script that I emailed over?
1: Got it printed out, rehearsed it twice, did a couple. Before I do it, you'll be good to go.
0: Perfect. Thanks for taking that, and I'll check in with you later. Hopefully I'm done with my meeting by 8:30, but I probably should be, or I'm going to be in the car on the way home. 73, K1 PCN clear.

0: Is that audio on me? I'm on the omnidirectional right now. Is that, I'm hitting the repeater okay?
1: Sounding good. Occasionally you have some crackles, but it's actually pretty good. So more than good enough.
0: Okay, how about now? This is the directional.
1: Actually, the Omni was much better.
0: I'm guessing that I messed up the rotator when I was doing the ham shack, so I'll fix that later.
1: No problem, 73.

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This is Kilo Charlie 1, Golf Lima November, KC1 GLN. 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I request that anybody not participating in this net should arrange a QSO on a different frequency. Please do so now. The net will commence at 19:30. That is 7:30 p.m.

0: 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This is Kilo Charlie 1 Golf Lima November KC1GLN net control station for the evening. 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Break. 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Dana Underhill, license holder of the KB1AEV repeater network, has given his permission to use this system. Drop for the repeater. This is a directed net. Please do not transmit until indicated by net control. Those holding emergency or priority traffic can interrupt as required. Again, this is Kilo Charlie 1 Golf Lima November. Net control for the evening. We'll now take check-ins of CertNet members. I will start check-ins by Demis Region, starting with Region 1. When checking in, please key the mic and say, "This is," and then clearly enunciate your call sign slowly and clearly so people like me can catch it and write it down. I'll break one more time. We will go through Demis regions 1 through 5 individually, then out of state, and then anybody that doesn't know their region can feel free to check in. So, at this time, I would like check-ins from stations in Demis Region 1. I say again, Demis Region 1. Please check in.
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2: Kilo Bravo 1, Uniform Zulu Quebec, that's KB1 UZQ, down in Fairfield CERT, no traffic.

Kilo 1 Delta Sierra Mike. I am not a CERT member yet. I want to be. I'm a new ham. I recently joined Aries. I'm in Trumbull. No traffic. Danny, if I didn't say my name.

0: Fifth Air. I've got Whiskey One, Sierra Mike Foxtrot, Fairfield. Can I get your name again?
1: Yes, that's Sam. Sierra Alpha Mike. Whiskey One, Sierra Mike Foxtrot.
0: Roger that. Thanks, Sam. Next we had Kilo Bravo One, Uniform Zulu Quebec, Don from Fairfield. Then we had Kilo One Delta Sierra Mike, Dan from Trumbull, not a CERT member. Dan, if you stick around to the end of the net, we'll see who we can put you in contact with for joining a CERT team. Any additions or corrections to that? Over.
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0: Elizabeth here. I've got Kilo Charlie 1 Whiskey Papa Echo, Dave Bridgeport. 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

0: All right, I copy. November 1, Delta Echo, Charlie, Fred from Milford. Other stations, Region 2, checking at this time. Over. November 1, DEC. Fred, what repeater are you calling into? Is it by the through the Vernon repeater by chance? Over.
1: Negative. San Juan DEC. I'm coming in on the W1 BPT repeater tonight.
0: All right, so Bridgeport's up and running. Thank you. I appreciate that. Again, Demis Region 2, any other stations? Demis Region 2, check in now, please. All right, nothing heard. Moving on, Demis Region 3, west of the river. I say again, Demis Region 3, west of the river. Please check in.
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0: I copy. Kilo Bravo 1 QQI, Paul, I've got you. Any other stations, region 3 west of the river? Nothing heard. Moving east of the river, region 3 east of the river. 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
0: Okay, let's hold it there. I have Kilo Charlie 1 Echo Quebec Tango, Anna. I have Jim, call sign Whiskey Bravo India, last two India Echo. Can I get you to say again your call sign, Jim from Manchester? Over.
2: 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This Jim, Whiskey Bravo 1 Golf India Echo. 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Copy?
0: Roger, that's a good copy. Thank you for stating again. Next, I had Kilo Charlie 1 Tango Lima Charlie Terry in Manchester. Kilo Delta 1 Juliet Kilo Philip in Tallinn. Kilo Alpha 1 Golf Charlie Zulu John Tallinn. Kilo Charlie 1 Hotel Romeo Golf Bill in Manchester. Delta 1, Delta Alpha Juliet, Don, Manchester. And Kilo Bravo 1,

0: hold it there. Kurt, you've got a correction for me, over.
1: Yes, on Don's call sign, it's N1, November 1, Delta Alpha Juliet, N1 DAJ.
0: Roger, I've got it written down. I must have misspoke. Thank you for catching that and letting me know. I also had Whiskey Alpha 1, Yankee Victor Foxtrot John from Manchester. Are there other stations, Demis Region 3, east of the river, checking at this time, please?

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1: Kilo, Charlie, 1, Whiskey, Foxtrot, Delta, John, part of the Northeast Connecticut 13. Scotland, Connecticut.

0: All right, John, that's got you in Region 3 at Kilo Charlie 1, Whiskey Foxtrot Delta from Scotland. Do I have that correct? Over.
1: I'm sorry. That's Demis Region 4 and part of the Northeast Connecticut CERT team.
0: Roger that. I stand corrected. Demis Region 4. I'm going to have to look up where Scotland is again. All right. Other stations, Demis Region 4. 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

0: Kilo, Charlie, 1, Whiskey, Juliet, Romeo. Bill in Southbury, Region 5. Not a part of Church team, but a part of Connecticut.
1: Roger, I copy. Kilo Charlie 1, Whiskey Juliet Romeo Bill in Southbury, not part of a CERT team. 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